0: Zepbound is approved as a 2.5, 5, 7.5, 10, 12.5, or 15 milligram injection. Zepbound contains tirzepatide and should not be used with other tirzepatide-containing products or any...
1: Light dims on this first half here in Guadalajara. Varela taking that throw. Well, no free kick forthcoming. Protestations from Bentancur. Cucurella. Rodri giving it to Unai Simon. Doing the distributing. There's Bentancur. Maxi Araujo. Llorente was on high alert. Left there by Maxi Araujo. And inside the area, Darwin Núñez. And he reached out, almost trying to poke it past Unai Simon.
2: And it's the port. He's offside, potentially. Port with the challenge, celebrates it. Brilliant intervention. Cushion the ball back to Simon to make the save. But when they win the ball back in the attacking third, they actually get more chance and just an opening there. They haven't had that as much as they'd like in this half.
1: Was Laporte who put in the challenge just seconds ago for Spain. Oyarzabal back to the aforementioned Emerick Laporte. Oyarzabal. And from a long way out, let's fly. And that is going to be it for the first half. Complaints here from Oyarzabal. I thought it took a little touch. Alex Baena with the shot, but Muslera was unable to deal with properly. And Spain in front at the break against Uruguay.
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0: After 45 minutes, Spain leads Uruguay 1-0. You're listening to iHeartRadio's coverage of the 2026 FIFA World Cup. My name's Anderson Hurst. I'm joined by three-time national champion head coach Pete Fewing, former Sounder, and U.S. men's national team member Brad Evans is also with us today. First 45 minutes, gentlemen, there was a lot to discuss. It looked like Uruguay had a couple positive chances. They defended well. 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Brad, is it just as simple as a Muslera howler is the difference between these two teams right now?
1: Yeah, I think so. I mean, you can see that Spain is a cut above. Uruguay's putting everything they can into this one. The first 10-15 minutes, though, they were bright. A bright start. Araujo was off to the races on that left-hand side, creating opportunities, chances. He's really been the only dangerous player. But then on the flip side, you have the opposite side of him. Canobbio is defending all the way and making a back five. Right. You can't win this game defending in five or six for Uruguay. You have to get numbers forward and in the box. And when they did get numbers forward and the cross comes in from the left or right, there's only one runner in the box because they're so concerned on the flip side for the attack for Spain, specifically Yamal on Spain's right-hand side. It's been a tough one for me, but it's interesting because Spain has a majority of the fouls, 7-3. For them, it's about disrupting Uruguay now.
0: Yeah.
1: And that will be the MO for the remainder of this one. Take the sting out of the game. Overall, Spain, the better side, you can see technically ideas, and Uruguay, pure brute force, power, playing out of some situations.
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10: To represent our country, to get some eyeballs on our country, to, you know, the fact that we know how many people-ish live there, yeah. Right? 500,000-ish. So I think it's been wonderful. But if they get a chance to go forward, I think the American people will adopt them as well.
1: Yeah, for sure. And this is the first game where they've maintained possession of the ball. It's just shaded over 50% for Cape Verde. So they've now been able to implement their game on a team, not just sit back and launch a ball forward and play with athleticism and play with speed and power. Well, now they can get a taste of what it's like to maintain the ball in a big game scenario, because they're going to need that in the next round if they do advance, but also if they want a shot at even making more noise in this tournament.
0: Yep.
1: You have to have a combination of both, be able to play and be able to play out of pressure.
0: Yeah, let's get our keys to the second half coming up next. Spain and Uruguay, second 45 minutes coming soon. 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
1: Gives you right at the end of the day. So if it gives you the opportunity to go forward, you go forward. If there's 40 yards of space, 40 yards of real estate, you have to take it. Because if you don't, you put your take your foot off the gas. That's where you get bit in this game. They're going to be flying in the second half and hopefully being in the right spots. Yes, a draw does them good right now, but who knows? Because they obviously know on the flip side that Uruguay has to press numbers forward to get a draw, and then it sees Cape Verde out of this one. So yes, push forward, play for set pieces, and do what you do and do it well.
10: Yeah. play the game, but as it gets closer to the end, I'd start making more jerseys. Jersey sales should go up if they advance to the round of 32. I don't know how many Cape Verde jerseys are out there, but they could double.
1: I got to get my hands on one.
0: Yeah, let's do it. All right, the second 45 in these two games coming up. You'll hear Uruguay versus Spain. 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

0: convincing? Are they still a favorite for you to win this? I think when you talk about the France, the Argentinas of the World Cup that have, you know, dominated at this level, Spain was put on that level going into the tournament, but have they maybe dropped down a peg in terms of your expectations? We'll talk about that next. 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

0: Welcome back to iHeartRadio's coverage of the 2026 FIFA World Cup. My name's Anderson Hurst. We have been breaking down the 1-0 win for Spain over Uruguay. Spain tops Group H. Uruguay ends up being knocked out of the tournament in just kind of embarrassing fashion with how everything was going. We'll come up and bring Egypt-Iran coming up next here on the 2026 FIFA World Cup on iHeartRadio.
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0: Well, it's our second game in another fantastic doubleheader here tonight, this time in Group G as Egypt play Iran in Seattle, with Egypt looking for top spot in the group with a win. And then Belgium playing New Zealand in Vancouver as the Red Devils look for their first win this World Cup. But the important part about these matches is that the first place in this group would be a possible round of 16 opponent for the United States if they were to win the match versus Bosnia and Herzegovina. Welcome into the 2026 FIFA World Cup up on iHeartRadio. My name is Anderson Hurst. I am joined by former number one overall pick in the MLS, Steve Zakuani, and three-time national champion head coach Peter Fewing, as we take you all the way to kickoff, but in Seattle between Egypt and Iran. But before we preview this match, let's look at the earlier games today, starting with Group I, as France beat Norway 4-1 and Senegal beat Iraq 5-0, and they do secure a round of 32 qualifications. Steve Zakuani, what are your thoughts on that, on those first two games?
9: France are pretty good, so I'll say that.
0: Good analysis, I like that.
9: You know, I think, man, when you can look at a team where, you know, whether Mbappe or Dembele, it can be Doué, they've got so many attacking weapons, to be honest with you. And you get a game today where we forget sometimes Dembele won the Ballon d'Or.
0: Yeah.
9: You know, he's the Ballon d'Or, and to score a hat-trick, and the way he does it, left foot, right foot, it doesn't matter. France was my pick coming into it. I've not budged from that because of what I've seen today. I think they're a very, very strong team. And, you know, I'm a bit disappointed that Norway didn't go toe-to-toe.
0: Yeah.
9: I understand the rotation, but I wanted to see Haaland against Mbappe. But, yeah, Dembele was very, very good today.
10: I thought France was fantastic, and I agree with you. You know, Mbappe walks off the field with no goals,
0: yeah,
10: right? Because Dembele did the job for them, and they wanted to stay in Boston. That was a big thing. So
0: yeah,
10: it's interesting to see the tactics. One coach says, I'm going to put my first group out, or the majority of my first group out, seven of the 11, started that had started the game before. And then Norway says, we're going to go and rotate the entire thing. So it's an interesting approach. It worked for both, right?
11: Yep.
10: France got four.
11: In their own way.
10: in their own way. And so, yeah, that was a terrific game for France. And they're really on a roll. For them, their momentum keeps going. U.S. did the same thing that Norway did, where they changed a lot of players. And I don't think the momentum is completely gone by any means, but it's a bit of a hiccup. But I love the second half of the U.S. In that one. So, yeah, sometimes rotating your play. And even Holland said before the game, and he might have been joking, but it's in their minds. Yeah, he just said, yeah, we're going to lose today. So I thought that was kind of a funny comment. It'll kind of lighten the mood, set the tone.
11: Yeah, you look at France's front three with Kylian Mbappe, Ousmane Dembele, and Michael Olise. And Kylian Mbappe doesn't score today, as you mentioned, Coach, but he gets two assists. So he's on four goals and two assists. Ousmane Dembele has four goals and one assist. Michael Olise has three assists. And that front three is just firing on all cylinders right now, Steve.
9: Yeah, they really are. You know, I'm not going to go as far as compare them to the best front three I saw in the World Cup was in 2002. And when I say these names, it'll make sense. Yes. It was Ronaldo or Phenomenal, Ronaldinho and Rivaldo, the three R's were unbelievable. It reminds me a bit of that, just in a sense that you don't know where you're going to get hit from, right? If Dembele has his day, that's enough to win. If Mbappe has his day, that's enough to win. When they're all on, apart from the first half in their first game versus Senegal, they've been really good.
11: Really good.
9: Every single, they're so well dialed in. We don't talk enough about them defensively as well, but they're pretty strong defensively too. Obviously made an error, so they gave up the penalty kick, but it's a team that I feel to beat them, you've got to score two or three. That's the only way you're going to beat them. But no, that front three is very scary. I still expect Mbappe to win the Golden Boot. I think he's going to win it. And I do think France, for me, will win the tournament.
11: Yeah, it's going to be an interesting kind of path for them. We'll see what their qualification path looks like. Let's look at Group H, the games we just finished with. I want to get Steve Zakuani's thoughts on this one. Spain wins their group with the win versus Uruguay. Cape Verde battle Saudi Arabia to a draw, and they do secure second place in the group, which leaves Uruguay out of this tournament. Wow, that is not what I expected.
9: I don't think anyone would have had that on their bracket. I don't think so. Cape Verde, I think that's the story from this, is Cape Verde. You know, we saw them in the opening game against Spain. They captured the attention of the globe with that, and they've kept it going. And, you know, they're going to be making their first ever appearance in the knockout stage of the World Cup, which is just unbelievable. For Uruguay, massive disappointment. I mean, that's a powerhouse. It's a past winner, past champion. We know they're in the post Cavani and Suarez era. Still should have enough talent, especially with this very forgiving format, to get through. And they've got a great coach in Bielsa, great reputation. So that's definitely a failure on their part. And I think for Spain, they may be the team for me that can challenge France. Mm-hmm. But I just don't know if Spain's been as consistent yet as France has been. But Spain at the best will be.
10: Do you think Spain's rolling the way they need to roll to beat a France?
9: Yeah, I think a good team is, they had a poor first game. I saw the response second game. The response was there. They were very good second
10: 4-0.
9: Game. And I think they came into it today not having to get off second gear.
11: Yeah. I think they kind of just cruised to victory knowing that that was kind of the way to go. Now let's preview this match because, I mean, there's a lot going on here in Group G. We got Belgium looking to move on. And in what should have been a pretty easy group for them to kind of secure qualification, if not topping the group. But it's Egypt that are in the driving seat that have already secured qualification, but not the top spot. Where do you feel like the Red Devils need to kind of prove with what their performance today in New Zealand, Steve Zakuani?
9: Yeah, I think we mentioned Spain here not quite hitting on all cylinders. I don't think Belgium is a team that maybe thought is going to win the World Cup, but I definitely think they came in here with high hopes. We've mentioned their golden generation, maybe beating on their last legs, is, I think, a little bit of a letdown so far. I don't think they've been quite at their best throughout, put a consistent game. I think to advance as the World Cup gets further, the games get tougher, I think they want to show themselves that they can put together a strong 90-minute performance. Can your best players start to tick into gear? The one thing about this World Cup is the top players have shown up.
11: Yes.
9: They've shown up, you know, even Cristiano too. I know they started to question Cristiano. He responded and got his goals.
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0: Welcome back to iHeartRadio's coverage of the 2026 FIFA World Cup. Anderson Hurst, Steve Zakuani, Coach Pete Fewing with you here today. We'll take you all the way to kickoff between Egypt and Iran in Seattle. But there are two games going on at the same time in this group, obviously, as we're finishing out the group stages here at the 2026 FIFA World Cup. So I'm going to give analyst choice. You're welcome to give from either of these two games, because you never know what can happen. If Belgium gets a win, they could top the group. Same with Egypt. If they consistently keep that top of the group, they could end up being the top of Group G here. So let's start with Egypt and Iran. If there is one, Steve Zakuani, who you got from this game in terms of a player to watch?
1: Yeah, I think Mo Salah, and it's an obvious choice, but the reason I say Mo Salah is because this is definitely obviously his swan song. You know, this is his kind of curtain call with the national team. And for all he's achieved for Liverpool and so many things in Europe, there are some bigger Egyptian legends in terms of what they've done for the national team than he has. Yet to really do it on the world stage for his national team, I think that's going to be driving him. Fantastic player, and we want to see how he plays tonight.
0: Coach?
2: I'm going to go on the Belgian game.
0: Right.
2: And I watched the Egypt-Belgium game, and I felt like Belgium was good, but they need Doku, De Bruyne, and Trossard to really dictate, boss that game,
0: totally.
2: And really pull away from teams. So I'm going with those three guys.
0: I like it. That. Hey, players.
2: Well, they were effective. De Bruyne, seeing him live, was really fun. He breaks the lines with his passing. Every pass he makes, he has a very good idea of where he's going with it. He goes to goal pretty quickly, but the guys on the wings, I want to see them get involved as well. They need more production on the goal-scoring side.
0: Yeah, Doku has so much talent, and he has so much ability, but I want to see a little bit more, like you said, production and output, goal output.
2: And product, right?
0: And product, exactly. Yeah. It's a good word. Just a reminder that Players to Watch are brought to you by Fox One. The excitement of the FIFA World Cup is now streaming live on Fox One, the official English streaming platform to catch every unforgettable moment. Fox One brings the action straight to your screen so you never miss a goal. Download Fox One and experience the FIFA World Cup live. I'm looking at the Egypt-Iran game. I'm looking at Trezeguet because he hadn't started in either of the two games, got 0 minutes in the New Zealand match. Oh, sorry, 0 minutes in the match versus Belgium. And then he ends up coming off the bench in the New Zealand match for Egypt and scoring. And so the Egyptian coach is giving him the opportunity in this important game. Egypt's already qualified, but they want to top the group. They want to be in as good of a position to continue past the round of 32 as possible. So they are starting Trezeguet today, the 31-year-old from Al Ahly. Coach, talk about when you maybe don't have a starter going into the game, but then you choose someone who has had good form, who comes in and scores a big goal for your team. What's that talk like for both him and the person who you're replacing him for?
2: Yeah, I like it. We saw it in the last game.
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0: 7.5, 10, 12.5, or 15 milligram injection. 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
1: And sends it halfway to Vancouver.
2: That's a little bit wasteful. After a really good spell from Egypt, keeping this Iranian side pinned in, winning second balls, recirculating the ball, but that ball that you mentioned from the wide area, where Haney's trying to pick out someone in the 18, it's a good ball, but he has no one coming across that near post. So it's easily defended from this Iranian side.
1: There's been a ton of big bodies for Egypt across the front line. Most of them are sub 6 foot. Those types of actions are not exactly their forte, the Pharaohs. Taremi. Lodos will apply the pressure. Shobir thought about coming off his line for a moment. And Mohammadi.
2: They're so good at that, Iran. They'll play a long ball and then they just
1: squeeze
2: them
1: you on the second ball.
2: They just condense their lines. So while you're reacting, if you're the opponent, you're trying to react to that first ball. So if your midfield line is not in alignment with you, you're losing the second ball. Now you're under even more pressure.
1: And the Egyptian defense, the alarm bells are ringing now because it's another long throw in that they have to defend. And it's probably the last action of the first half. Memati. Egypt cleared away. And that will do it for the first half. And what a first half it was here in Seattle. A missed penalty, two goals, both of which the fastest for the respective nation's history at a World Cup. It's all square heat here in Seattle as we throw it back to Rob and the boys in the studio.
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8: 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My name's Anderson Hurst. I'm joined by former number one overall pick in the MLS Super Draft, Steve Zakuani, and former Congo international, I might add, three-time national head coach, national champion head coach, Peter Fewing, joins us here today. We got an exciting game in Seattle between Iran and Egypt. We'll kind of take a look at the entire Group G situation as of now. 1-1 between Iran and Egypt. Let's get to the first half recap. 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
8: Set pieces as well, whether it's the long throws, whether it's the corner kicks, just feels like they've had a couple more opportunities to get on goal.
17: They've got a new stat called big chances, right? And 38% possession of the ball, but three big chances, whereas 62% for Egypt, no big chances.
18: Right.
17: So, yeah, they've been efficient when they get their opportunities.
19: Yeah, and to that as well, another stat that's come into the game recently is expected goals.
8: Yeah.
19: And Iran's also winning there with 1.1 to Egypt's 0.3. So, again, I think it's been an evenly balanced game. Egypt having a lot of the ball, not doing as much of it. Iran have done more with less,
8: yes,
19: as well, I would say, looking quite dangerous. But I think the second half, it's all to play for both these teams. There's still
17: absolutely
19: a lot on the line here.
17: Yeah.
19: And I don't think it will change. I think both teams are still going to go for it here in the second half.
8: Yeah, I think you could say that for all four teams playing in these two games. So we'll come back. We'll get the keys to the second half here coming up next. 1-1 between Egypt and Iran in Seattle. 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

0: Welcome back to iHeartRadio's coverage of the 2026 FIFA World Cup. My name's Anderson Hurst. I'm joined by Pete Fewing, Steve Zakuani here. 1-1 at halftime between Iran and Egypt. The other game, 1-0. Belgium is up on New Zealand in Vancouver. Let's get our keys to the second half for this one. They're brought to you by Fox One. 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Fox One brings the action straight to your screen so you never miss a goal. Download Fox One and experience the FIFA World Cup live. Steve Zakuani, what's your key to the second half?
1: Yeah, I think for Iran, keep doing what you've done. Been really good in the wide areas, especially this left-hand side, and then also in transition. You know, they won't have as much of the ball as Egypt, but with the little they've had, been very good in transition. Keep doing that. And for the Egyptians, I think you have to get Mo Salah a bit more involved. He's got a lot of the ball, but some of his very best work is off the ball. Can you get Mo Salah running onto balls in behind the defense?
2: I said it before the game, and it kind of proved true. Who wants it more, right? On the Belgium goal, there was a little bit of a melee, ball bouncing around, right, and the Belgian player gets to the ball first. And so who inside the box is going to get on the end of crosses? And even the goal that went through the Iranian goalkeeper's legs, the Egyptian goalkeeper's legs, right? It was a little bit of a melee, ball bouncing around. So it comes, these are very desperate games for all four teams that we're watching at the same time. So who's going to execute? Who's going to get the ball? Like Stevie's right, the wing play is so important, right? That's opens things up. The one thing we haven't seen a lot in this game, get to the end line for the cutbacks. We've seen crosses from 10, 15 yards away, but when you get to the end line, now you've got defenders facing their own goal, and you can get things like facing their own goal, which can produce own goals.
0: Yeah, and it's something that I've noticed in Egypt's last game versus New Zealand, where it seemed like...
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1: Any one of them has got to a place where they can take their foot off the gas a little bit. I think they've got to be locked in and try to get the victory, because you never want to leave anything up to chance. Control what you can control, and what you can control is trying to get 3 points and winning by as big as you possibly can. And then you let the rest of the maths work itself out overnight. But I think for these teams, nothing's changed based on the first half.
2: I thought Spain was good defensively. They looked very, very comfortable. I haven't seen any of these four teams have that kind of discipline, composure, organization. So it could come down to the last seconds. I don't think any of these teams can say, all right, we're in a good spot, we'll just ride this one out.
0: All right, second 45 coming up next between Egypt and Iran. Of course, we'll kind of keep an eye on the Belgium and New Zealand game in Vancouver as well. We'll talk to you after the game. 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
12: That Belgium currently has against New Zealand, and they would roll the dice of going into that level of ambiguity. And Tyler Terrence, along with U.S. International and 2010 World Cup participant Moadou. There's a look at one goal scorer for Iran. And Ramin Rezaian, who had a spectacular finish, although it was on the doorstep. He had a lot of work to do in terms of the angle of being able to lift it over the keeper. As Mo Salah and the Pharaohs take the field for the second half. And Mo, let's start with the Pharaohs of Egypt, who already knew their fate coming in. They've clinched the spot in the round of 32, but they would love to be able to stay right here in Seattle, sleep in the same bed, where if they were to win the round of 32 game, they'd be here for a week.
13: Well, first of all, let's address the two subs there, because that's a reaction from the manager, Marwan Atiyah, and Omar Marmoush, looking set to enter the game. So, obviously, their manager has not seen enough, and he wants to get a little bit more quality in the final third with the introduction of Omar Marmoush, offer the different profiles of pace that can get in behind. That sub will be matched, actually, from Iran, as they get set to also introduce a new face in the second half. Saleh Hardani is going to come in. And think that might move Rezaian up a line and Hardani come in to play as a right wing back.
12: So Hossein Kanani comes off and Hardani comes on. Hardani is much more of a right back, and as you mentioned, Mo, Rezaian might be able to push up just a little bit further. Although still scoring a goal from his deep line position to become the all-time leading scorer at the World Cup for the Persian Cheetahs. Meanwhile, Omar Marmoush of Manchester City, who has been linked with Spurs over the past few weeks, will come onto the scene. Preferred today to come off the bench as opposed to David Trezeguet. Or excuse me, Mahmoud Trezeguet. It's easy to do that. And Marwan Atiyah, 27-year-old. He's for Al Ahly and one of the African Giants, comes onto the scene as well. And keep in mind that Egypt had already made one substitution early in the first half because of an injury to one of their center backs, with Yasser Ibrahim coming on. So that means that they only have two substitutions remaining, Egypt, for the entirety of the second half.
14: Seattle, let's make this the loudest countdown on the planet.
12: First half was spectacular, particularly the first 20 minutes or so. And we're hoping that the second will live up to the billing of the first. as this pro-Egyptian crowd, for the most part, here in Seattle, ready to go. And second 45 minutes is officially underway in the final day of Group G action. And Egypt fighting for a ride to stay here in Seattle for both the round of 32 and potentially the round of 16. And if Egypt were to win the group, as you mentioned before, as it stands, they take on South Korea on Wednesday on July 1st. But even further than that, as far as the United States men's national team is concerned, if the U.S. were to beat Bosnia and Herzegovina, it would be Egypt and potentially the United States right here in Seattle.
13: I was actually talking to some Egyptian-American fans down there on the field pregame, and they were excited about that prospect, but also conflicted.
12: Here's Godos. He had a really good half, and that's a physical ball intended for Mohamed Mohedi. And Iran starting off on the front foot. This one comes back towards the penalty area. The Zion lays it off, and that first-time effort was blazing over the bar. And that's exactly the type of start you're looking for if you're Iran, who need a win in order to clinch their spot in the round of 32.
13: Well, when it falls to Atatollah, he's always leaning back. But this ball here from Godos, it's just begging for someone to get across the near post to gamble, put yourself into a dangerous area. Had so much pace, good area. And then as you see there, top of the box, Atatollah, he's just leaning back, never gets over the ball, trying to whip it into that far post.
12: Here, Galanoui took over for his second stint with the Iranian national team back in March of 2023. And trying to make history with this group and becoming first time for Iran at the World Cup to progress into the knockout rounds. And Trezeguet put an arm across the face, or at least he thought he did, from Hardani. The referee was right there and says, we'll play on.

0: Mantle. Atia.
1: But as Egypt starts to commit more numbers forward, if Iran can stay disciplined, keep their shape, and when they win the ball back, make that first pass that breaks the pressure, the counter press that's going to come, well, now there's going to be space, and Taremi will take his bet, his gamble in a 2v1 situation.
0: That's what he thought about blowing his whistle. Marmoush now turning the corner. Little resistance. It falls kindly to the edge of the area, and it takes a deflection, and for a moment, Behrabah thought that he might have to get a touch, but instead it's going to be an Egyptian corner.
1: That cutback ball's on quite a bit. This is clever by Marmoush, getting to the end line. He's attacking that space. Now Washington's looking for that cutback ball. So many bodies in white shirts. It's hard to pick out anything inside that central area.
0: Sixth quarter of the night for Egypt. The substitute Zizou on top of it. Behrabah off this line and strong command of his penalty area. Able to hang on to it.
1: We haven't called his name in a long time. The goalkeeper for Iran.
0: That's how it stands in Group G. Still Egypt on top, Belgium in second. Iran would then go into the ambiguous pool of third place finishers and have to wait out the final group stage day tomorrow and await their fate. That's if everything holds at the moment, both here in Seattle and in Vancouver. Leandro Trossard sitting on a hat trick for Belgium, and they lead 2-0 over New Zealand. Marmoush, he's been busy since coming on. Was he taken down? Referee says yes, and it'll be a makeshift corner of sorts from this free kick.
1: He's been real lively. Now he's trying to get the crowd with support as well. Marmoush, who just offers something different. He's a more willing runner in behind. He likes to run the channels. Shifting with his touches. This time he does really well to draw a set piece. And now it's about the quality of the delivery of the service here. Give your team a chance.
0: Atia. Something from the training ground all the way to the back stick. Squared back beautifully. And that was exactly how they drew it up. But it was just inches away from coming off.
1: It's just begging for someone to be a little bit more aggressive. He did do so well to shift this ball around. Look at the back post. Bashin just puts his body on the line. Gets the touch he's looking for.
0: And Ibrahim was just a second too late to react to that. But the concentration from Rashin to keep that in play. The ensuing corner, won by Iran. And now Taremi, about 1v5 right now. Got a bit of a shove in the back. Bodies all over the floor. The referee still hasn't blown his whistle, and now he's going to call a free kick in favor of Egypt.
1: I'm actually a little bit surprised that he doesn't earn this set piece. Taremi, now watch again. Maybe this will give us a better indication of what actually happened. And yeah, that's a push in the back. You can say it stopped if you want, but it's a push in the back from Marmoush. He's tracking back, trying to put out a fire. Remy's a little bit unfortunate not to run the set piece for his side. But you remember when I said he'll take that gamble all day. 1v2, 1v3, running out of back line.
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1: Second half especially has been about how their defensive setup is against the ball or run. Absorbing a lot of pressure at the moment, but trying to adopt the motto of bend but don't break.
0: What that goal from Belgium does is also put Belgium right into this side of the bracket with the United States, because Belgium would then host a third place finisher. And if the U.S. were to win and Belgium were to win, it would be the United States and Belgium in the round of 16 at the World Cup, if that sounds familiar. Marmoush. Great feet. Marmoush, and it takes a nasty deflection. That looked like it had eyes at least to go on frame. But Iran once again doing just enough defensively. And the Man City striker just dazzling with his footwork. It will be a corner when we come back from the cooling break in the second half. It remains 1-1. Two goals in the first half. None to speak of in the second. Home stretch coming up.
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13: Ice Cube's Big 3 is back. The most competitive basketball league on earth is on CBS this Saturday. Big 3 All-Star Dwight Howard and the LA Riot take on Greg Monroe and the Dallas Power. Then in another clash of undefeated teams, Earl Clark and Coach Steven Jackson lead the DMV Trilogy against Montrezl Harrell, Coach Dr. J, and the Chicago Triplets. 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
0: Getting ready for the final 20 minutes here at Seattle Stadium. Tyler Terrence, along with 2010 World Cup participant and former U.S. international Mo Adu, and our rules expert, Dr. Joe Macnick, along with us as always, as the fans enjoying the cooling break here in the Pacific Northwest. And once again, as it stands, because of that Kevin De Bruyne goal, Belgium jumped to the top of Group G. They would be the Group G winners if everything stays as it is right now. They would be here in Seattle taking on a third-place finisher and would square up with the United States if everything goes according to plan in the round of 16. But you just saw Hossam Hassan feverishly talking to his team about how they could potentially score that go-ahead goal and reclaim Group G for their own. Unbelievable scene here in Seattle. What has been an electric crowd. This has played host to some massive sporting moments, whether it be for the Seattle Sounders, the Seattle Reign, or the Seattle Seahawks here at Seattle Stadium. And it is playing host to another spectacular game at this World Cup. And it will be a corner out of the cooling break. And if you're the set piece coach for Egypt, that's a dream come true, because you have about 3 minutes to be able to set up whatever you want.

0: I'm at a loss for words right now. The emotional roller coaster that both teams have just gone through, both sets of fans have just gone through.
1: Yellow card for number four. Joseph Khalid Zadeh from the Islamic Republic of Iran.
2: This is what the World Cup can do to you. 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Still time for Iran to reclaim that goal. Meanwhile, Belgium scored another goal in the midst of all that madness. It's now 5-1. Egypt can still win the group with a win.
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2: Abdel Karim helps it along. He'll apply the pressure.
0: Iran get it forward. It's worked out so well in creating chances in these later stages.
2: And towards Abdel Karim, he can't play it. He came from an onside position, offside position. Thumped forward and just skirts out of play. But if you're Iran, you can pin Egypt in. They're going to take their time. Iran want to go quickly.
0: The referee's counting as well. He wants his game to keep going on.
2: Egypt desperately asking for the full-time whistle.
0: There's got to be at least one more in it.
2: Mohammadi, can he get a cross away? Plenty of bodies forward for Iran. But they won't even get a chance. That's it, full-time. And Iran thrown into the ambiguity of third-place finishers, and Egypt will finish as the runner-up of Group G. What an ending here in Seattle. So many things to discuss, and to do that, we'll throw it back to Rob and the boys in the studio. It finishes 1-1.
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15: Oh, man. As the kids say, scenes.
16: Yeah.
15: In Seattle in an absolute thrilling match that ends 1-1 between Egypt and Iran. 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Well, let's just get raw reactions to what just happened in that game, because I'll paint the picture for you. Egypt, while going into the day, top of Group G, they're trying to get the best knockout stage. They have already clinched moving on to the round of 32 coming before the game even started. They were trying to get the best matchup for themselves in the round of 32 as possible. For the majority of this day, until Belgium scored their third goal, they were atop of the table, and then it just kind of went to chaos at that point, because within a span, Belgium scored their fifth goal, and Iran thought they had gotten the winner that would send them through for sure, and it gets taken away because of an offsides call by just an absolute toe, like a half of a toe. I mean, guys, this is just craziness in Seattle. Steve Zaccone, what's your reaction?
17: I mean, we're seeing pictures from the stadium right now, and very few fans have actually left their seat. It's still really, really full. I think a lot of, they're like us, they're just still figuring out what just happened. Yeah. It was such a dramatic ending. And, you know, for one moment, we saw Iran thinking they were going to qualify for sure as second place team. They'd scored. They celebrated. Fans were on the pitch. They pulled out all kinds of celebrations. It goes to VAR. We're thinking they're checking for one thing. In fact, it's offside. That comes back. After that, they go on and they hit the crossbar again. I mean, the Egyptian coach is praying half the time giving tactics. It just was like so much happening in this game. And ultimately, Egypt goes through. Iran, maybe? We still don't know. Maybe.
15: It's a good point. Worth pointing out, they're not eliminated yet. They could still go through on 3 points, but the winner would have absolutely put them through in second place in the group.
17: This is what football's about. It's what the World Cup's about. The stakes are so high, and you have to feel for Iran a little bit, but from a neutral perspective, just high drama.
18: Well, you stood up in your chair and turned the other way, so I can't take it anymore. And you've been on some fields for some of these moments. Yeah, you know, Iran gets the goal. They go 2-1, and they're celebrating because it's their first time going to the round of 32 in their minds. And then the goal gets called back. And as Anders, you said, just by, gosh, maybe an inch or so. And so that's why we love it, right? Yeah. We love it. And I feel for those players, because they gave everything. Both coaches, the body language of both coaches. There was one where the Egyptian coach had his head face down on his chair. And I think you're right. He was praying or throwing up. One of the two. I don't know.
15: Or both.
18: Yeah. So, it was great. But in the morning, when I looked at their slate of games, I thought, oh, okay, this will be okay. And then I started going, wait a sec. Both the G and H groups were identical, and everything to play for. And for these teams, it's history making that they're trying to, you know, get through.
15: Yeah, there's so much to discuss. I mean, Belgium, they needed a performance today in their match.
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4: Belgium. And that would be quite a match. And for a lot of the day, it was Egypt. And you know, maybe going into this one, you were thinking, Belgium, they haven't looked that great, even if it was them. I think with their performance today, I would be a little, I don't want to say scared, but a little more. It wouldn't be exactly the matchup that I would want to draw up for the United States.
5: Well, it's gotten serious.
4: Yes.
5: Because Bosnia was very good as well.
4: Yeah.
5: They had phenomenal support from the fans of the 66,000 people. I would guess about 55,000 of them were from Bosnia.
4: Right.
5: And so if you could get, and I think that will be a physical, hard-fought game, and if you get past that, then you have Belgium. So it's gotten very serious all of a sudden.
4: Yeah, the run-in just became a lot harder, Steve, don't you agree?
6: It does, and I think, the
5: as
6: U.S.
5: is supposed to.
6: Yeah. And the U.S. and Belgium played each other a couple months ago in preparation for this tournament, so they'll be very familiar with each other. Of course, we know the 2014 World Cup, they also met. Listen, United States have nothing to fear against anyone. At this point, I think they're playing well. Yep. They've got the country behind them, but they'll be under no illusions of how good Belgium can be, and I think, like as I said, the thing about tonight is Belgium have now announced themselves. They found their groove.
4: Definitely.
6: And there's something to say about confidence, and they have that in bunches now.
4: Let's come back. Let's discuss the other results today in the other couple of groups. Just a crazy day of World Cup action. We have it all here on iHeartRadio. 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
4: Impressive.
1: Round of 32, but hey, you know what? I give him a chance. I mean, I'm
0: if I was a player, I'd hire a photographer and say, I'm going to stand by him a bunch.
1: Yeah.
0: Make sure you get photos.
1: They played Spain to a 0-0 draw. All they have to do that, go to penalties. You never know what can
0: help
1: happen.
0: Them.
1: Exactly.
0: I mean, it's the belief piece that's as important as anything. And in those games, you say, okay, let's get 5 minutes.
1: Yeah.
0: Let's get 10 minutes. Let's get to the water break.
1: Yeah.
0: Right?
1: Yeah.
0: But it's inevitable with Messi.
1: Yeah, it really is. With him, it looks like he's going to be possibly rested for tomorrow. But there was so much action today at the World Cup. Such a fun day. Let's tease our next broadcast, which comes your way tomorrow when England finishes their group play versus Panama, with pregame starting at 1:30 p.m. Pacific time, 4:30 p.m. Eastern time. 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That'll do it for here in our Seattle studios. For Steve Zakuani, Pete Fewing, I'm Anderson Hurst saying goodnight, and thanks for joining us. The final score from Seattle is Iran 1 and Egypt 1. 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
10: Coming up next hour, La Murray from The Athletic will be here live. We're going to do it live with him. Coming up next segment, we got some Stranger Than Fiction for you, which veers into two different lanes. It's part world's dumbest criminals, part... Ooh. When animals attacks.
9: Two of my favorite shows of all time, by the way.
10: It happened out here in the Pacific Ocean. Okay. This week. We'll tell you about
9: Somebody tried to steal a dolphin or something?
11: I'm a dumbass.
9: The dolphin wasn't having it anymore?
10: They tried to put it in their fish tank or bathtub at home.
9: I thought we were friends.
10: PETA's not going to want to hear that. They better not. Dolphins are too smart for that.
9: When porpoises attack, huh?
10: They'll get you with their nose.
9: Okay.
10: But there's no Dolphins team in the NBA.
9: No, that's unfortunate.
10: That's reserved for the Miami Dolphins and their cursed franchise since, like, I don't know, mid-70s.
9: Yeah, early 70s, yeah.
10: We do have to talk about some other cursed franchises. I mean, the Minnesota Timberwolves have never won a championship.
9: Are they cursed? Was there a Lil B-type curse that was placed on their franchise at some point?
10: Lil B is known for curses.
12: Let's play a game of 21. It's really fun. I got half-court shots and I'll post you up.
10: And bad raps.
9: Yeah.
10: But he got James Harden, and it led to a 13-turnover game and a must-win game in Game 5 in, I don't know, 2014, Golden State versus the Rockets. I don't know if it's a curse, but they've been mismanaged. They've gotten nailed by the NBA for circumventing the salary cap back with Jill Smith in 2000, and that probably kept them from building a better team around KG to eventually win a championship. 2004 was their best chance.
9: The cool part is they actually built competitive rosters with him, so it's like you said, imagine if they actually had all those resources that were taken away because of the Joe Smith deal.
10: Yeah, it's true. The Sprewell-Sam Cassell team may have won if Cassell's back didn't flare up against the Lakers in the Western Conference Finals. Lakers reloaded with Karl Malone and Gary Payton. But there was a trade made between Minnesota and the Charlotte Hornets.

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1: Belgium won its group at the World Cup with a 5-0 victory late Friday against New Zealand, which is eliminated. Egypt managed just a 1-1 tie against Iran. Cape Verde advanced with a third straight tie, 0-0 against Saudi Arabia. Cape Verde now the smallest nation ever to advance. Spain won its group 1-0 over Uruguay, which is out. Senegal still alive after a 5-0 win over Iraq. France 3-0 after beating Norway 4-1. The group stage ends on Saturday. Scottie Scheffler shot a second-round 60 and leads in Connecticut by 2 strokes. To baseball, the White Sox were 22-1 winners over Kansas City. Milwaukee won its 5th straight, 6-2 over the Cubs. The win to Jacob Mizorowski, who had a pitch clocked at 105.5 miles an hour. The Twins blew a 7-0 lead, still beat Colorado in 10 innings, 9-8. Padres 7-1 over the Dodgers. I'm Steve DeSager.
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11: Well, good morning, good morning, good morning, good morning, good morning, good morning. Happy Fox Sports Saturday. One more day, and we're into the knockout round, which has been just a great, great time. Great tournament, a lot of fun every day, some great stuff in the World Cup. We are the fellas, Jeff Schwartz, Anthony Gargano from the Fox Sports Radio Studios. Good morning, Jeffrey.
13: Good morning, bud. Yeah, the World Cup's been good. I'm ready for football. I feel like after watching the World Cup for so many days in a row.
11: I had that feeling too. I did.
13: Yeah, I mean, you know yesterday what it is? was not the best World Cup day, but there have been days that have been more exciting. Yesterday kind of got me like in the almost like a preseason football feeling where like the matchups were kind of like meh yesterday, that a lot of teams didn't like really have to win. Norway sat their starters, like, you know, the French came out fast and then kind of, you know, was done with the game pretty fast. It just felt like yesterday felt like
11: it was like week 17.
13: Yeah. Like a preseason football week 17, week 18 type feeling. I think today is more of mostly the same. Today might be my least favorite World Cup day. I'm not watching. At least four of the six games will not see the eyeballs from Jeff Schwartz. Then we start knockout round, which I will watch all of it because knockout round is going to be fantastic.
11: All right, let's play the game. Croatia, Ghana. You in?
13: No chance.
11: Now, I have a buddy of mine, a dear friend who's from Croatia. And he, in fact, that game's in Philadelphia. And if I would be going if it wasn't for we have baseball, and the so my.

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0: 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Today, last day of group stage. So this is our last day before we get into the knockout. England in action. Harry Kane in action. Croatia in action today. And, of course, the good one, which is Colombia and Portugal. Ronaldo. And Colombia 2-0, gets no respect, and against Portugal. It's going to be interesting. It's a good match.
1: It'd be a lot of fun today. I mean, there's some games that matter.

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10: 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That's actually where I wanted to go. Let's talk a little. Yeah, I need a nickname for soccer. You know, I always call hockey puck. This whole World Cup,
11: footy.
10: I'm like, I need a nickname for footy. Soccer. I got nothing, man. I don't know. Footy just doesn't do it for me. I almost accidentally called it puck because I have no description for it. I got nothing. I'll work
11: sock.
10: On that.
11: Field sock. Ball. Yeah. Sock foot.
10: I got nothing. Waste of time. How's that? No, I'm just kidding. I'm kidding. I will say this. What's that?
12: Association, because it's technically like association foot.
10: Yeah.
12: Football is like the full like proper term of it versus other forms of football, but I don't know.
10: I will say this,
13: I feel like if you have to explain a nickname that long, it's not a
12: Yeah, that's fair. That's completely fair.
10: I'll tell you, the best have been at their best, though. You look at this race for the Golden Boot. It's been fantastic thus far, and we're just in group play. I can't imagine when we get to the knockout stage and you're talking about, you know, whoever wins this thing, you got to win 5 games. We're going to see a lot of action from whatever, Messi in Argentina, or you look at Mbappe, what he's done with France, Holland in Norway. These dudes are scoring goals like crazy. It's been spectacular. I think the race for the Golden Boot is going to just ramp up and get that much more exciting. But to see the best at their best on the biggest stage has been, it's been sensational so far.
14: It really has been. The fact that Messi charged out in front of the rest of the field really does add an emotional heft to the

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1: Into the box, cutting it. 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Mbappe, go!
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29: Welcome back into Up One Game. I'm LeVar Arrington. Got my man Plexico Burris with me. Got word, a little mix up in communication. TJ's actually traveling today, so he will not be on. It'd be me and Stretch carrying you the first hour, and then we got Cuffs coming in hour two of the show. But we're in the danger zone. You know, We only need two to fly the jet, you know what I mean? So we'll knock it down. Okay, let's get to it. It's a QB pay freeze. Gotta ask you, Plex. You get two former top draft pick quarterbacks, but they can't get extensions. But then you see a DT, a defensive tackle, who just got $100 million guaranteed. Has the league gotten smart? Or has the league gotten disrespectful? It always seems like it's the next man up, a defensive tackle getting that type of guaranteed money, but two former first rounders eligible to get their contracts extended and redone. You got to ask the question, you know, what's this all about?
30: It's simply about, are you a franchise quarterback and are you going to be able to form and help your organization and team win football games? I mean, that's what it comes down to. And you're looking at this situation between C.J. Stroud and Bryce Young now going into the final year of their contracts. Both of these guys were drafted 1-2. Looking back at it, I bet the Carolina Panthers wish they would have taken C.J. Stroud instead of Bryce Young, but that's all water under the bridge at this point. And just like you said, recently, you know, over the last, I don't know, what is it, 5 or 6 years maybe, it seems like it has been the next man up. Because, you know, just because you're the next man up, you become the highest paid player and at your position. It didn't used to be that way. But it seems that is how the NFL and these teams are operating today. It's just, oh, you can just have a subpar season, have 600-yard receiving, and you get $100 million. I mean, that's what has been going on, what we've been seeing with these contracts that these players have been getting. And in reference to Bryce Young, you can't blame the Carolina Panthers, because can you sit here and say that he has been a franchise quarterback over his tenure of being a starting quarterback of this team? No, he hasn't. I mean, he only has a career 37 touchdowns and 25 interceptions. I mean, that's not, you know, eye-popping numbers that jump off the page and just.

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1: I'm telling you, man, that's by far and away been my... Well, there's like my two favorite things in the World Cup are, number one, the U.S. fans pretending that they've been lifelong soccer fans. Like, that's hilarious. But also, number two, the people from outside the country who have come in and have just taken it by storm and had a blast. Like, I think it's awesome. I think, like, just going to different towns, like a guy riding around on rollerblades in South Beach with a kilt and bagpipes. I think it's awesome.
0: Scotland set the tone, baby. Yes. Scotland set the tone. And you know what? It's not realistic for every World Cup to be hosted by the United States, but I think it's been so successful so far. There won't be three World Cups where the United States is not part of it. Totally, it's going to be like Miami had been in the Super Bowl rotation.
1: Totally agree. By the way, I always...
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8: Today's World Cup action kicks off at 5 p.m. Eastern with England facing Panama in New Jersey. England can advance to the knockout stage with a win or tie. Panama's already been eliminated. Also at 5 p.m. Eastern, it's Ghana against Croatia from Philadelphia. Ghana can advance with a win or tie. Croatia can advance with a win. In Major League Baseball right now, the Boston Red Sox with a 4-1 advantage over the New York Yankees at the top of the seventh inning at Fenway Park. The Red Sox, Masataka Yoshida with a home run off of Garrett Cole in the bottom of the first inning to start things off. The Red Sox, Anthony Seigler, then hit his first career home run in the bottom of the second inning. Wilson Contreras added a two-run double in the bottom of the third. The Tigers up 6-4 over the Astros in the top of the seventh, thanks to a grand slam by Detroit's Kerry Carpenter, his 12th home run of the season. I'm Isaac Lohenkron.
9: Perhaps you had better start from the beginning.
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0: Panama made it hard for Ghana. They made it hard for Croatia. Both those sides, though, did find a winner. Here on the brink of half-time, England with another corner kick. Not going to play it in there. Again, it's the Panamanian head that gets to the ball first. Rashford's come out to the right-hand side. And that's gone out of play.
1: Jeez. Not good. Just the quality has been lacking. Few moments to exploit this Panamanian defense, and you can see how frustrated they are. Silent here. I think reality's setting in a bit, Ian.
0: Some worried faces there, and one of them belongs to Thomas Tuchel, of course, who's seen so much and won so much as a coach along the way, including the Champions League with Chelsea, the Bundesliga with Bayern Munich, a couple of titles with Paris Saint-Germain, the German Cup with Borussia Dortmund. This is his first national team job, and his assignment has been already extended by a couple of years before anybody saw what would happen at this World Cup. Just a slightly deflated feel around the England team, and certainly their fans, who, like you say, Landon, they've come from all over England as usual. They've got the flags of the teams they support back at home draped over the balconies here. But they're wanting to see something better from England. Here's Kane, who's had very, very few touches of the ball in this first half. Coming off a stellar season with Bayern Munich, which included 61 goals and 7 assists. He got 19 more goals than Kylian Mbappe.
1: He's had a phenomenal season, and you just feel bad for me. The service, the quality of the play into him has just not been great. He was excellent against Croatia, but since then they've gone now three halves without scoring, and really without looking like scoring.
0: Of course, these moods can change in an instant. Gutierrez, who says he loves to play like a Brazilian left back if he can. It's him.
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0: Saka's in on the plot. Needs something special, that's for sure. I think it is going to be Rashford. Good effort. Just narrowly past the post. How narrowly?
1: Well, I could see from his facial expression it wasn't quite as close as he thought initially. Feels like Mosquera had it covered. Just not enough bend on it.
0: 3 minutes of added time, and we've nearly had that already. England foiled and frustrated. Panama playing excellently. And Rodriguez looks to get in behind here. Pickford was a little slow off his line. He was going backwards and had to change gear a bit.
1: He has been so good in this first half. Panama's best player and consistently putting England under pressure in those moments.
0: As things stand, Croatia lead this group as the halftime whistle goes. England need to be better. Thomas Tuchel knows it. Frustrated so far. We'll check in with Rebecca Lowe in Los Angeles after the commercial, and she'll be alongside Thierry, Zlatan and Alexi, of course.
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9: 45 minutes in the books at New York, New Jersey Stadium, and Panama and England are level 0-0. Surprising score between the powerful English squad, who are challenging for the top of Group L. Meanwhile, Croatia leads Ghana by a score of 1-0. So as things stand right now, Croatia would win Group L. England would come in second. We welcome you to the halftime show. Jackson Feltz alongside the three-time national champion head coach Pete Fewing. 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This first half was quite interesting, Pete. Let's start on the, I think, glass half full side, which is for Panama. They are done in this tournament, but they have come to play. You got to give credit to everything Panama is doing today. They have nearly scored a couple goals. They are playing well. There's quality on their side, just not enough for that goal. But credit to everything Panama is doing to keep this game 0-0.
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9: And so I'll get your 2 cents on that. Right now, if it was a game in 4 days between the United States and England, I'd feel pretty darn confident that the United States would beat England, because England does not look convincing at all. In the last two games, the draw against Ghana, and then here in this game, where is the quality that England was promised this year?
10: Yeah. Excuse me. Not to sound like our friend Lexi Lawless, but where's the heart?
9: Yeah. Where's, you know what, let's take a break, because it's 0-0 right now between England and Panama. And it's a very, very surprising first 45 minutes. Panama, obviously, they're done in this tournament. England had a chance to win this group, but it is a 0-0 game. Let's talk more about what's gone on in the first half and keys to the second half, because England, if they want to win this group, they need to win this game. We'll continue next. 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

0: And Gustavo Quarta, 22-year-old, has worked his way into the starting lineup at the World Cup for Colombia to take this long throw. But get it in deep. Diego Costa was actually beaten to it by Vega. John Arias knocks it down. Luis Diaz, the acrobatics. Vega heads away only partially, and then it's booted all the way out of there. Bit of a scramble, though, there for Portugal.
1: Ooh.
0: And then a misplayed ball. Lucumi let that bounce. Ronaldo picks it up.
1: It was a tough one for Lucumi as it was, the ball was high and bouncing. And he's got Ronaldo running up against him. I do think this near side, right, our near side here with Nuno Mendes, Portugal's left, Colombia's right. I think this is where the game will be decided today. And they've actually even put

0: They're so concerned on this near side, bottom left of Nuno Mendes, that they've basically got 2v1 against him. That's going to leave open some space on the far side where they've, in this situation, they've got a 2v2.
1: Pedro Netzel will clip that in, back post. Santiago Arias heads away. Was that a handball? It was kind of a half-hearted appeal there as John Arias comes out.

0: And it is so interesting watching in those moments when either the ball is out of play or in the hands of the goalkeeper, the way that these teams are focused, like you said, getting into those sets and trying to have that organization. And now here come Colombia. Machado back into the middle of the field. Jefferson Lerma. James Rodriguez on the overlap. John Arias lets it go. And it was.
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4: power and hit a bit of a knuckleball towards Vargas. But look out for stuff that Portugal try. I'm sure that Colombia are aware of that. The little movements that they will do to create little situations to pass the ball, move it, create deception, and open up opportunities in lower percentage areas like this.
0: He's maybe the world's best decoy because you're going to be so focused on what he's doing. Pedro Neto and Bruno Fernandes are over it as well. It is Ronaldo, and it is Vargas getting his entire body behind it to make his first save of the game. And they want to go quick the other way. Juan Cordoba's going to be able to control this ball. Portugal kind of at a leisurely pace to get back there.
4: And they, Portugal will feel that Cordoba was actually offside on that long kick from Vargas. But assistant referee on the near side waving him off, saying, no, he's absolutely on.
0: Luis Diaz. James Rodriguez spent the spring with Minnesota United in MLS. Wide across now to John Arias. And poked away. He was trying to play for Santiago Arias there, and Joe Felix stepped in. And that will take us to our first half hydration break, powered by Powerade and much needed on a sultry South Florida evening. Shadow boxing right now, but a handful of quality chances in this much anticipated group stage finale between Colombia and Portugal.
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